Good evening, you are tuned to the Night Train Cocktail Lounge, riding the rails back into the past, kicking up the dust into the dusk, listening to sounds from back when. I'm your host, Brian Manley. Thank you for joining me again this week as we ride the rails. Journey down the track, see where we end up. Let me tell you where we've been. That was a kind of a chaotic set with a lot of short tracks in there. That'll teach me to prep a show the night before, four cocktails deep. But sometimes that happens in the cocktail lounge. We started things with, let me tell you where we ended. We ended that with Pete Drake doing some steel guitar there with Pleading. Art Tatum was in there with Beautiful Love from 1934. We had a couple of surf tracks happening in there. The Imposters with Wipe In out of El Paso. So instead of Wipe Out, they got the sand surf thing with Wipe In. Scott Engel doing the Devil Surfer. The Kinds, I like the name of that band, doing So If Someone Sends You Flowers, Babe. We had Urbane Gorilla with 10 Days Gone. The Outcasts, some more surf, doing Sleepy Hollow Rock. And started thing off with Johnny Cash doing The Train of Love from 1979. Again, this is the Night Train Cocktail Lounge. Transistors are recommended. 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A few weeks ago, my friend Billy T., guest hosted this show while I was going to watch music somewhere. And he played this song. And at the time mentioned that he felt like he was channeling me, and he was, because I play this song all the time. Here's Pere Ubu.

seconds over Tokyo. 30 seconds over Tokyo. 30 seconds over Tokyo. 30 seconds over Tokyo. 30 seconds over Tokyo. 30 seconds over Tokyo. 30 seconds over Tokyo. 30 seconds over Tokyo. 30 seconds over Tokyo. 30 seconds over Tokyo. 30 seconds over Tokyo. 30 seconds over Tokyo. 30 seconds over Tokyo. 30 seconds over

As gray traces of dawn tinge the eastern sky, the three travelers, men of Willowdale, emerge from the forest shadow. Fording the River Dawn, they turn south, journeying into the dark and forbidding lands of the Necromancer. Even now, the intensity of his dread power can be felt, weakening the body and saddening the heart. Ultimately, they will become empty, mindless specters. Stripped of will and soul, only their thirst for freedom gives them hunger for vengeance.

Shreds of black cloud loom in overcast skies. The necromancer keeps watch with magic puzzled eyes. He views all his lands and is already aware of the three helpless invaders trapped in his lair.

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Help, let's be patient.

Enter the champion. Prince Baito appears to battle for freedom from chains of long years. The spell has been broken. The Darklands are bright. The wraith of the Necromancer soars away.

Yeah, we went there. The Necromancer by Rush off their Caress of Steel album 1975. Pretty dorky, but fun. We also had Perubu in there with 30 Seconds Over Tokyo. I think that was also 75. You're listening to the Night Train Cocktail Lounge. I'm your host, Brian Manley. Thank you so much for being here. Let me talk to you about a couple things. Hip Hop Cares is a grassroots street outreach group that has been assisting and advocating for Louisville's houseless neighbors since 2016. They bring love to the streets and meet people where they are at, providing meals, resources, and other essentials. 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Tuesday, 7 to 8 a.m. at 6 Degrees of Jazz with Steve Cook. 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Let's keep it moving. Richard Hell.

0: Where was you at last night?
1: Why, I was down to my lodge meeting.
0: What kind of lodge meeting?
1: Why, the same lodge you've been attending all the time.
0: No, not my lodge.
1: Yes, it was the same lodge. The only difference was I had a gang of brothers and you have a gang of sisters.
0: Yeah, but you know, I got something up to know the lodge don't meet no every night. Look here, woman, let me get you told. I just started to walk down there by home.
1: Oh, you did?
0: Yeah, to notify you one time, leave them men alone.
1: Why, what men?
0: Why, the man used me last night. He knows you was my wife. If I ever catch you with him again, I'm liable to take your life.

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I'll tell you once, don't let me tell you twice. If I ever catch you with that man again, honey, I swear I'll tell you.

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Woman, don't you stand up there arguing and me talking about that man. If I catch him where I pay rent at, I'll make him turn on the fan. I'll make him run so fast, you swear he's laying down. When he go to turn the corner, but with yells be touching the ground. You keep arguing, I believe you lack him. Doggone your soul. No wonder I've been kind of missing some of our good jelly roll. Now you got everybody whispering.

That was a recording from 1910 by Adelaide von Skillons, soprano, doing Last Abmit Fragen. Before that, Cow Davenport with He Didn't Mean Me No Harm. And we had Hugo Montenegro and his orchestra with My Love. And started everything off with Richard Hill, Liars Beware. That's been the Night Train Cocktail Lounge. Stay tuned to the station format for more excellent programming. I'm definitely going to have to get out of here. I'm going to leave you with some Duke Ellington and... this track I think has Mahalia Jackson on it. Everybody have a good week.

WXOXL pretty doable. This is the Mad Tea Party with Sir Basil. Started off with Hung Up On My Baby, Isaac Hayes from the album Tough Guys. Followed by Pointy Shoes by Cowboys International from the original Sin album on Virgin. Then from Eric B and Rakim, Don't Sweat the Technique. And this is a version of Jingo by Candido, a remix called Bingo. I'll be covering Mad Tea Party to 9 p.m. to 10 p.m. and then it's the Basil taking over. Stay tuned.

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She'll be back next week and I'm coming for her tonight, just playing some freestyle genres for an hour and then we go into Sabazuana National.

0: as his grand red carpet rolls out on the side they stand, worshipping you like a god, like a goddess. Somehow, you remain modest. Flashbulbs pop, paparazzi goes wild. With amazing grace, you walk and smile. They answer to your beck and call. You're flawless, after all.
1: Overqualified for the position. Your dreams see fruition. Me a class on a higher plane.
0: Everyone wants to know your name. Just like perfection.
1: Needs no correction. Like no other.
0: Absolutely. Just like perfection.
1: Needs no correction.
0: Like no other. Absolutely.

WXOX LP Louisville. This is the Basil covering for Mad Tea Party. Bound to wind up now. Started off with Gil Scott-Heron and Brian Jackson from the album From South Africa to South Carolina. Toast to the people. Then a Julian Breen number, an Albanese song. I'm not going to pronounce it because my Spanish is useless. And from the album The Man with the Horn, Miles Davis, track called Shout. And from another trumpet player, from one trumpet player to another one, Freddie Hubbard doing First Light on the First Light album. And then The Ones doing Flawless. I heard that on Maddie's show one week and went and got a copy. So thank you, Maddie. Hope you're enjoying yourself in England. Get some fish and chips. And this is Summer Madness. Calling again.

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You're tuned to Spazzline International. Start off with two from the Judah 1 Space Age Dub Special CD, Acro first track, and then followed by a light girl, Hotel, Home Ranger on that. Followed by one from the Tapasuki in Dub album, Prophecy Dub, reissue on Blood and Fire. And a cover version of the Isley Brothers, Bill Campbell, For the Love of You. From the album Disco Reggae Rockers, issued on Soul Jazz. And it's from Studio One Lovers Rock album, Let Me Love You, Carlton and His Shoes. 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

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This is the Bazaar National. 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

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And this is Lloyd Brown. 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

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And from the Daptown label, Great Escape due to a Skinner Tafari. And this is the Upsetters, One Step Forward.

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the promised land, yeah. 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

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Now Tough Scout, 7 inch, Romans, Prince Hammer. And now Luther Continua, Keeper Amlak. And the Black Legacy label, Promised Land, Prince Allah. And this is Tosh doing Ambush, 12 inch. Well, thanks for tuning in this week. I had lots of fun. You can hit me up on Facebook or Instagram if you like, say hi, tell me how I'm doing, or just like my page, Gary Basil Brumley. Stay tuned, the great show's coming up today and every day here on WXOX. 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
3: 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Here on your new favorite station, Art FM, Louisville, Kentucky. Got a very special show for you today, as always. I'm on vacation this week, so this is my first opportunity to pre-record a show. It's been pretty fun, I have to admit. What you're hearing now in the background is my 7-year-old son playing an app that was developed by an old friend of mine and wonderful electronic musician, Jessica Rylan. Very happy for her. When you're gonna say you won't, just say can't. This is reneging on the promise of a higher education. On Fly Closer to the Sun with Tim Barnes, Art FM, Louisville, Kentucky.

James Tenney, Maxi Music. This track has definitely driven me into the summer. Loving it. Before that, the Anti-Group Communications, Sono Chemistry. Before that, Prol Arc Threat by The Fall. We started off with Jessica Ryland, aka Kant, reneging on the promise of a higher education.

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PSA time. 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This Friday, get a double shot to fly closer to the sun. I'm on today and again on Friday, same time, 4 to 6 U.S. Eastern Standard Time. I'm going to do a little something special this week, inviting my buddy John Papanek from Off the Track. Come on in, we're going to have a little listening session. I'm going to put together a box of records. He's going to put together a box of records, and we're going to swap. And we're just going to start picking stuff out and see what happens. It's called Play My Box. It's going to be a lot of fun. Tune in. We're going to keep it going with some New York No Wave, Y Pants, Off the Hook.

High atop the Smoky Mountains, Tim Barnes, Fly Closer to the Sun. 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Shredding, only the way the Rallies Day Nudes know how to. Off the Oz Days record. Very cool. Zamf. Imagine yourself here. Zamf, otherwise known as Marsha Bassett. She's an amazing guitar player. We started that set off with Off the Hook, No Wave Classic from the Y Pants. We're gonna go a little deeper now with the power duo of Ralph Ahofsky and Kevin Drum, Case A. Fly Closer to the Sun with Tim Barnes. 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

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music, music, music, music, music, music, music, music, music, music, music, music, music, music, music, music, music, music, music, music, music, music, music, music, music, music, music, music, music, music, music, music, music, music, music, music, music, music, music, music, music, music, music, music, music, music, music, music, music, music, music, music, music, music, music, music, music, music, music, music, music, music, music, music, music, music, music, music, music, music, music, music, music, music, music, music, music, music, music, music, music, music, music, music, music, music, music, music, music, music, music, music, music, music, music, music, music, music, music, music, music, music, music, music, music

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Menino Jesus de Praga by Georges Benjor. Before that, we heard Road Safety by Tony Allen and Africa 70. And before that, Make Them Realize by Mono Mono. And Black Power by Peace. 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Time is 12:02 p.m. Eastern. This is the back nine, as it were, Global Groove. I'm your host, DJ Body and Soul. I'm with you till 1 p.m. this afternoon. This show is your source for funk, soul, disco, jazz, dub, and rare groove from all over the world. At the top of this hour, you're going to hear a brand new one from the boys from Coburg, Australia, Surprise Chef, off their forthcoming release, Frogs in a Pond. This is one of two singles that's out. This track is called Leg Day. Lots of great music lined up for you. Don't go nowhere. 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

Expensive by Ezra Collective, cover of Fela Kuti's Expensive, followed by a word I can't say on the radio. Before that, we heard Questions by Adrian Young and Ali Shaheed Muhammad, featuring CeeLo Green on vocals. Before that, the Womack Sisters did Chauffeur. Listen to that on 45. And we kicked off the hour with a new one from Surprise Chef. That was Leg Day. I want to mention another show that you can hear on the station every Monday morning from 9 to 10 a.m. Love Always Radio. 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

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If you're just tuning in, this is Global Groove. I'm your host, DJ Body and Soul. I'm with you till 1 p.m. this afternoon. Hope you're enjoying your day so far. Up next, I'm going to hear from Antibalas. This is Si Se Puede. 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

Detroit to Bangkok, Nairobi to Harlem. From Kingston to Istanbul.

Pull Your Pants Up by the Delvin Lamar Organ Trio, off the record Cold as Weiss. Before that, we heard Mucho Chupar by David Axelrod, off the record Heavy Axe, and Si Se Puede by Antibalas. I want to take a moment to remind you that taking photos and video of law enforcement officers performing their duties in public is a constitutional right. This includes police, ICE, FBI, National Guard troops, and other government officials. For more information on this and other free speech issues, you can go to ACLU.org/issues/free-speech. And I want to mention another great show here on Art FM. Every Sunday evening from 6 to 8 p.m., you can hear That Driving Beat with James. That Driving Beat is an all-vinyl radio dance party spinning 1960s soul, rhythm and blues, garage rock, pop, and other movers and shakers from the 1960s. These tunes come from Detroit to Memphis, Muscle Shoals to London, New York to New Orleans, and anywhere else upbeat dance tunes and juke joint anthems were getting laid down and pressed on wax. You can call some of it Northern Soul, most of it mod, but it's all got that driving beat. Listen to That Driving Beat here on Art FM every Sunday evening from 6 to 8 p.m. If you're just tuning in, this is Global Groove, with you for another 20 minutes till the top of the hour, 1 p.m. Up next, we're going to hear from Lafayette Afro Rock Band with ICE. This track is called Time Will Tell. Gonna pack in some more great music for you here. Don't go nowhere. This is Art FM.

Thanks for tuning in to another edition of Global Groove. I've been your host, DJ Body and Soul. We're going out this afternoon with The Homeless Wanderer. Beautiful track by Emahoy Sege Mariam Jebru off of Volume 21 of Ethiopiques. Before this, we heard Café Tropical, another one from Lalom. Before that, La Verdad by Cortijo and his Time Machine, and Time Will Tell by Lafayette Afro Rock Band and Ice. Hope you enjoyed the show this week. As I do every week, I want to remind you, another world is possible. None of us is free till we are all free. Wishing safety, peace, nourishment, and justice to our brothers and sisters in Palestine, and to all people fighting for their freedom and dignity all over the world. You can catch me back here next week, same time, same place. Till then, I hope you'll be good to yourself, check in on your neighbors, tell someone you love them. 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
0: 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But none other than Professor J speaking to you live from around the corner for Simmons College of Kentucky, Louisville's HBCU, presenting, inviting you to, giving you, while the getting is good, HBCU homecoming, Professor J. September 29th, 2026, episode number 39. We are so glad to be here at RFM, WXOX, LP Louisville, as you hear the marching empire of sound that is the Simmons College of Kentucky Marching Band. Shout out to Mr. DeMarco Brown for leading that. As your Professor Jay gets into it, for the sake of the sound that I have found
2: as we start trudging,
0: pleasing
2: my brothers,
0: today.
2: We be looking and be bugging. Vehicles of life, they be rolling and be nudging. Searching for the virgins of life, they be shoving at the
0: door. One more time. This is HBCU homecoming. 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Year 1972, alma mater, UAPB, University of Arkansas Pine Bluff, to 2026, somewhere between 2004, graduate year. Been here like 1879 till infinity and beyond. That is the Simmons College of Kentucky.

0: 7-year-plus tradition. So at least realize the fact the rhythms are inserted and the nerves can be converted. This ain't rock and roll because the rap.
1: From 107 to 102, you will find Simmons College of Kentucky representing the historically black consciousness of that university, formerly William J. Simmons University, Louisville Municipal College for Negroes. Represents. We are following in the footprints of the ancestors, legends, and beyond. We stand on the shoulders of giants. It's HBCU homecoming of the Tribe Called Quest with a little bit of Sir Duke to give you a hint of what we're about to get into. The Falcon is landing.

0: feet will stay strong.
1: For your most historically black situation, what's happening, black, Nubian, African American, Africana Americana, Sankofa, go back and get. From a tribe called Quest, Footprints, I like the march. So that's why we brought it to the HBCU homecoming, because it is a halftime show. It is also a critical commentary. Hey, one more time for your minds. Peep the sample. About to get with it. About to get with it.
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2: In the shadows, people see you as happy and free because that's what you want them to see. Living two lives, happy but not free. You live in the shadows for fear of someone hurting your family or the person you love. The world is changing and they say it's time to be free, but you live with the fear of just being me. Living in the shadow feels like the safe place to be. No harm for them, no harm for me. But life is short and it's time to be free. Love who you love because life isn't guaranteed. 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
3: Even though my star gleaming, man, my life ain't trouble free. 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
1: Kudos, I wrote it. Featuring

0: Obama on the air. The coppers just laugh. Man, the West is wild. That old hit was wrong. Cause I
1: as the Falcon lands. And Papa don't have it. God bless the what up, Simmons family? Simmons College of Kentucky, Louisville's HBCU. It's time to talk about book banning in America again. Get you a banned book. Read it. Join us. For lunch and an Emmy-winning film on this very subject on October 8th, 11 to 12:30 p.m. The A&L basement, lower level, librarians will be the film. The librarians, hosted by the Simmons College of Kentucky Library and the Simmons College of Kentucky Writing Center. The space is limited. We opening up the doors for our students to open up the books. The banned ones, especially for bannedbooksweek.org. Check it out. I also want to shout out Chapel, the Garland K. Offit Chapel series. Giving us a little something. Check them out on the Instagram for Chapel. Look for the Garland K. Offit Chapel series. We'll talk about that a little bit. Headed up by Campus Ministries Reverend Kevin Adams. Shout out. Giving a little Bible study, first and third Fridays, Heritage Room at 12:15. Let Stevie talk about it. Might have to talk over Snoop a little bit, but he'll be all right.
2: I know it, Uncle Steve.
3: I know it too. We know it.
2: Yeah, we do.
3: Thanks a lot, Mom.

0: pray, hate with difficulty comes easy. Disease, poverty, injustice, or oppression. I'm asking for your protection and thanking you for your blessing. Confession is good for the soul. That's how I'm trying to roll. Be one of the great, see the pearly gates, now that's the goal. Until then, forgive my sin if that ain't asking too much. Now that's Tabernacle Church.
1: 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Church. 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This is Professor Jay giving you some conversations with Snoop Dogg, talking about that higher power. Jay-Z with Smile, talking about that love, in need of love. Not to mention having a little talk with that higher power. And the Footprints, sampling none other than the Duke of the Sur. Brought to you by the legendary Stevie Wonder. As we get into it on September 29th, got your little HBCU news. We'll keep this thing going as you hear Gene Page give you a little bit of Saturn. We can talk through that so we can get you some understandings of what's going on on the HBCU campuses everywhere, such as Washington finding another $174 million for HBCUs. But here's the fine print. The Education Department's $174 million HBCU funding boost landed with plenty of applause. It also landed with the calculator attached. But the Education Secretary of the United States of America announced the one-time money on September 22nd at the White House HBCU Summit. College presidents, administration officials, and advocates packed the room. According to the Education Department's announcement, the new dollars come on top of what Congress has already approved for fiscal 2026. Tribally controlled colleges will also get a separate one-time award of more than $61 million. But what does it actually mean for campuses? Where's the $174 million HBCU funding coming from? It is not a new appropriation for Congress. Instead, the department moved the money through a mandatory funding mechanism, and the money will flow through Title III, the long-running federal program that strengthens HBCUs as institutions reaching out communities. Shout out to Title IIIs everywhere at your HBCUs. Congress has already approved $406 million for the HBCUs this fiscal year. The supplement sits on top of that together. The federal pool for HBCUs this year comes to roughly $580 million. HBCUs also share in the $255 million a year in Permanent Future Act money that Congress locked in back in 2019. That pot, however, is split with other minority-serving institutions. If you recall, money was taken away from certain financial minority-serving institutions and given to HBCUs. So it's one of those get-back type situations in which we know the HBCUs have been owed money. Whether they getting the money to pay the HBCUs back is a bit of the question. That was from your HBCBuzz.com. As we try to basically just feature a little bit of news to keep us on the woke side of the business of HBCU here at HBCU Homecoming. Celebrate Simmons College of Kentucky and HBCUs across America, such as at Morehouse, where Michael Jordan is given a $1 million gift to make a new home for HBCU storytellers. 5 years after the icon that is Jordan and the Jordan brand pledged support for journalism at Morehouse, students have a new space to put that investment to work. That investment in Morehouse College is taking physical form. HBCU celebrated the opening of the Morehouse Multimedia Center on September

says students will use it to develop skills in editing, sports broadcasting, filmmaking, podcasting, and emerging media. Gotta love that. MJ giving a little love to the HBCUs. Of course, there may be a Spike Lee Morehouse graduate connection to go with that. Of course, Spike is a Morehouse grad and has always backed the communication program there at Morehouse, where he got his first degree before going to NYU Film. So, any opportunity for growth to happen in HBCUs by giving, we must appreciate. We must always appreciate. And we lift it up for that, as we also tell you about the flea off market. The flea off market's outdoor events start back up on September 26th in Smoketown at the corner of East Breckenridge and Logan Streets. On October 10th, the flea will be doing their annual Fall Festival Street Party at the Monic Beer Company, with the flea happening in the day, followed by six bands starting at 6 p.m. Humane commerce with food trucks, craft beer, seasonal cocktails, DJs, and a little bit of live music. May sound a little bit like Najee out here in the background doing it up, as we also gonna see what the music is doing. I like to keep it a little bit instrumental if I can. Go check this one out. As we take the time to always tell you about Democracy Now! Here on HBCU Homecoming with Amy Goodman and LaJuan Gonzalez. Democracy Now! Is a national, daily, independent, award-winning news program hosted by journalists Amy Goodman and Juan Gonzalez. Democracy Now!'s War and Peace Report provides the audience with access to people and perspectives rarely heard in the U.S. corporate-sponsored media, including independent and international journalists, ordinary people from around the world who are directly affected by U.S. foreign policy, grassroots leaders and peace activists, artists, academics, and independent analysts. Monday through Friday from 8 to 9 a.m., get your Democracy Now! On 97.1 Art FM. As we are giving you some HBCU news, just to keep you, again, on the awoke side, courtesy of HBCUBuzz.com and HBCUNews.com, Lonnie Bunch, ladies and gentlemen. Shout out to Lonnie Bunch. As we looked out for Joyce Beatty last week, we're going to basically shout out Lonnie Bunch as well at the Smithsonian. Shout out to Smithsonian Folk Life Festival. If you know Art FM, we cornered the Art and Industries building with a radio station, courtesy of Sharon Scott and Sean Selby and Art FM. And so as a result of that, we got to stay on our P's and Q's when it comes to anything going on at the Smithsonian, such as Lonnie G. Bunch III, the first black Smithsonian secretary, stepping down amid attacks from the administration, White House administration, after months of attacks. As I talked about here on this show, you may have heard me talk about the Smithsonian report against the White House's report against the Smithsonian. You may have learned some things about how the administration was making attacks at Smithsonian over the integrity and mission. And as a result of that, Lonnie Bunch III, the institution's first black secretary, is stepping down. Bunch spent most of his career ensuring black history had a permanent place in the American story. Now he has announced he's leaving the Smithsonian at the end of 2026 after nearly 8 years leading the institution, according to the Washington Post. His quote, "For I don't know, 45 years, work has taken precedence over family, and I just said at 73, enough's enough," Bunch told the outlet. Quote, "There's never a good time, but I think the key is I want to be able to have as many years as I can with the family and the grandkids." According to CNN, Bunch and his departure is not a result of Trump's attacks. Still, his announcement comes against the backdrop of increasingly aggressive fight with the White House, as previously reported. The president has pushed the Smithsonian to move away from what he describes as divisive narratives and toward a more celebratory presentation of American history. Supporters say museums should emphasize what unites Americans. However, critics worry that that approach could sanitize the country's history by minimizing slavery, racism, and other painful chapters. The secretary has generally tried to keep the Smithsonian above partisan politics, but he also defended the institution's responsibility to tell history honestly and completely. As we also reported here on HBCU Homecoming,

So, happy retirement to Lonnie Bunch, but we keeping our eyes on Lonnie Bunch and the Smithsonian as it continues to have to deal with certain things happening around it. As we find it as sort of a mission type thing to do here at HBCU Homecoming is pay attention. Lonnie Bunch is, of course, a Howard University graduate. Shout out to the Howard Bison, HU people. That's what's up. So as a Howard grad, we had to basically check in on Lonnie Bunch III and announce that he will be stepping down from the Smithsonian affiliated with ArtFM. We love the Smithsonian. We love Smithsonian Folk Life Festival. HBCU Homecoming loves Howard University as much as we love Simmons College of Kentucky. So we got to keep the representation and the attention on certain things, such as the Senate passing today a college sports bill that will rein in athletes' payments and transfers. Professor Jay will give you more on that later on another time when we talk about these college sports, because we are in the middle of football season. It's homecoming season, so we got to represent on that level as well, and we will as we continue forward. As I give you a little bit of a little background going on, as we get a little bit of more news in real quick, sports, HBCU football, because it's HBCU homecoming, we must tell you that Jackson State defeated Southern 35-17. Alabama A&M over Florida A&M 40-21. Alabama State beat Mississippi Valley State 41-15. Whoa, swag. A&M Prairie View edged Grambling State 21-14 in the State Fair Classic, while Alcorn State outlasted Texas Southern 43-40 in an overtime thriller. Additional wins were recorded by South Carolina State over Bethune-Cookman, Norfolk State over Chicago State, Delaware State over Towson, and North Carolina A&T over Rhode Island. Shout out to Tyler Madden. They won 22-18. Tyler Madden, I'm familiar with the guy, University of Louisville. But he's over at North Carolina A&T teaching theater to the good people. And A&T, I'm talking like this because A&T just announced that they are standing above the rest in these HBCUs in terms of population. Shout out for them for doing the good work. We'll talk about that later too. Hampton and North Carolina Central fell to Campbell and East Carolina respectively. Hampton to Campbell and North Carolina NC Central to East Carolina. In Division II, you had Virginia State defeating Winston-Salem State 49-19. Bowie State beat Elizabeth City State 34-23. Virginia Union shut out Fayetteville State 14-0. Shaw over Livingston, 1 point in overtime. Lincoln over Bluefield State. And Kentucky State, shout out to the Thoroughbreds of Kentucky State. Frankfort in the house defeating Albany State 24-16. And Edward Waters beating Morehouse 46-38. Central State Pass Lane 38-6. Miles defeated Savannah State 25-17. That's a quick sports briefing, but I had to give it to you because that's what Professor Jay is here to do. We want to cover all HBCU's tradition. If I call it HBCU homecoming, that means it has to sound like a homecoming, a jazz festival, a tailgate, a fifth quarter. We got to bring all of that, right? It is HBCU Homecoming, spotlighting the cultural, economic, and educational power of historically black colleges and universities. 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Like an HBCU Homecoming week at Beachella. HBCU Homecoming is potting through American executive orders like a probate, tailgate, halftime, and post-game fifth quarter show at game time. HBCU Homecoming is a vibe for black futures every Tuesday from 3 to 4 p.m. And today, maybe a little longer, as you hear a little Village Ghetto Land from the sounds of Najee. As Jay Jones might say, though, get ready to catch this fade.

0: I do not want to bore you. Professor J does not. If you know the words, sing along. For the human jukebox has provided us with their own rendition. As I segue you to none other than my own HBCU homecoming. I call this the HBCU Homecoming Kennedy Center Honors Series. And as you just heard, the human jukebox give you this. I'm going to throw it to you like this if you don't know the words.
1: I see us in the park.
0: There you go.

to 1996, 97, somewhere. Yeah, jamming that during them junior high school days. Thought you was in love, didn't you? Knocks me off my feet, took you there. Carl Thomas gonna take you further. Little Knocks Me Off My Feet. Donnell Jones covering none other than Stevie Wonder. 50 years ago, yesterday, songs in the key of life.

For your Louisville data center community input, Louisville residents can find and contact their Metro Council members with their concerns about data center developments in Jefferson County by calling 502-574-1100 or visit louisvilleky.gov/government/Metro Council for your Louisville data center input. Hit up Jefferson County, 502-574-1100. Learn more about these data centers and this AI thing popping off in different ways. And also, in the meanwhile, check out some Kinda Bird with Justin Brown, a jazz journey taking you from the recordings of Charlie Bird Parker through the year 1959, which saw the deaths of Billie Holiday and Lester Prez Young and the release of the best-selling jazz album of all time, Miles Davis's Kind of Blue. The show will travel from bebop to cool jazz to hard bop and everywhere in between. Tune in, tap your foot for Bird Lives, Friday 7 to 8 a.m. Kind of Bird with Justin Brown. As I give you a little jazz in the background, a little Contusion on some Joe Gilman Trio. As I am introducing you all to the HBCU Homecoming Kennedy Center Honor Series. Got a little something for you. We are celebrating historically black artists, storytellers, musicians, educators, cultural architects in the performing arts whose work has helped shape American culture through a historically black college and university's lens. This is a series a part of HBCU Homecoming. Revisits Kennedy Center honorees not simply as award recipients, but as a part of a large black cultural archive connecting the artistry, influence, institutions, and legacies to the traditions of HBCU life. Yes, indeed. Well, we all know that the Kennedy Center for the Performing Arts, the John F. Kennedy Center for the Performing Arts, has been going through its thing. So, Professor Jay, of course, as the host of HBCU Homecoming, had to bring that

possibly gone because of pressure from the administration for certain things. So as a result of that, we're honoring the Kennedy Center, as we have with the Hip Hop Project, with my own original piece that I co-wrote at University of Arkansas Pine Bluff, historically black college, and performed at the Kennedy Center. So we kept it moving. And as you hear in the background, it's moving quite well. As you hear a little Joe Gilman Trio give you contusion, I'm gonna ask you to catch a nice fade as we get into deeper into our text for the evening. Songs in the Key of Life. Stevie Wonder's masterpiece is now 50 years old. 50 whole years old. And because it's like, well, what does that have to do with the Kennedy Center? Catch the fade.

television stars. Tonight, television's most honored program, the Kennedy Center Honors, a celebration of the performing arts.

0: C. Poitier. Bob Dylan. Delta Sigma Theta's Leontine Price. Gregory Hines. Delta Sigma Theta's Lena Horne. Frank and Sinatra. It is the Kennedy Center Honors.
1: The 22nd Annual Kennedy Center Honors, honoring Victor Borga, Sean Connery, Judith Jamison, Jason Robards.
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2: Good evening, and welcome to the 22nd Kennedy Center Honors. We gather here again tonight in America's capital to salute America's greatest performing artists. An essayist once wrote, "As the sun colors flowers, so does art color life." Each year at the center, we honor those few artists, those rare few, who color in our national life and light up our national spirit. On the signature wall behind me here are inscribed the names of our past honorees. To this company of grace, we now add five performing artists who have been nominated by their peers and elected by the Kennedy Center trustees. A virtuoso from Denmark who became the chaplain of the keyboard, America's clown prince of the piano. An actor's kid born on the road, who on his long life's journey in the theater has become the actor's actor. A child of Michigan and Motown, who in the wonder of music looked out from his blindness and saw the world lifted up. A tall, gangly girl from Philadelphia, whose grit and grace have made her a giant of American dance. Scotland's 1950 entry in the Mr. Universe contest, super spy and superstar, the great Scot, who is the lord of the screen. Ladies and gentlemen, these are our 1999 Kennedy Center honorees.
1: The Kennedy Center.
0: Ladies and gentlemen, Halle Berry.

Ah, Stevie Wonder. Hi, Stevie. I don't think I've ever told you this, but you have been a role model of mine, probably for as long as I can remember. And I don't need to tell you this either. It's not easy, always, being a black man in America. And what you've done with your gifts and your talents have so inspired me to achieve and to believe that anything I dare dream, I can make come true. Thank you so much. You know, what is probably the most important and amazing thing about Stevie to me is that Stevie was born with what most people would consider a huge handicap. But Stevie turned that around for himself right from the very beginning. Stevie is not able to see with his eyes, but he can see far more than any one of us in this room who believe we have 20/20 vision. Stevie sees with his heart. Stevie has vision, and his vision is his music. And that vision is full of hope, love, promise, togetherness, peace, and unity. He is the universal poet who celebrates our humanity and challenges us to do more and to be better, and to do it all with a smile on our face and laughter in our hearts. Stevie, we just called you here today to say we love you.

0: When I was little, he said, I once dreamed I made a record, and money fell from the sky like snow, and I was able to take care of my mother and sisters and brothers. My mother cried about my blindness, but I wasn't sad. I believed God had something for me to do. If it could make music, Stevie could play it. He pestered his friend, who sang with Smokey Robinson and the Miracles, to take him to that house where the hits were coming from. Motown. He showed them what he could do. He was such a wonder, they called him Little Stevie Wonder.
1: Everybody say yeah! Say yeah! Say yeah! Yeah!
0: He was just a kid, but music tumbled out like a river of sound.
1: You say you love me, and I believe it's true. But before I let myself go,
0: he not only sang the hits, he wrote them. While his songs kept the world dancing, Stevie was already moving on.
1: Like a long, lonely stream, I keep running towards a dream.
0: There was music in the land, in the city, in the streets. He brought it into the studio, blended it with the music inside, and came out with a new pop sound all his own.

Into his complex rhythms, he poured his hopes and prayers for a better world. He lifted them onto the concert stage and asked us to listen.

Stevie wrote, "If my eyes were to see, let them be the witness of a world that is color-free. Let me talk about a land where love is for all and fear can't put dreams to sleep." Long ago, he knew that God had given him something to do. What God had given him was music, and he has given it back to us.

50 years ago. Stevie Wonder released his 18 studio album, Songs in the Key of Life, featuring

650 years ago yesterday, Songs in the Key of Life's 18th studio album by Stevie Wonder was released. You just listened to the Kennedy Center Honors from 1999. This is HBCU Homecoming, hosted by Professor Jay, honoring the Kennedy Center by way of honoring Stevie Wonder's Songs in the Key of Life. That's how we get down. As a Kennedy Center alum from the historically black colleges, I gotta go with historically black things at all times, and Songs in the Key of Life just happens to be one of those things that I so dearly love. So, we found Kennedy Center Honors, Stevie Wonder in 1999, played that, and got some Songs in the Key of Life. Go!

Yes, indeed. And as we enter the final minutes of HBCU Homecoming, glad to say, because Professor J be having so much to play and so much to say, that today I'm with you for another hour. One more again, another one. Shout out to Louisville Leopards, as I will cover Stevie Wonder, Song in the Key of Life, here on HBCU Homecoming, hour number two. Let Pastime Paradise do its thing.

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You just heard in the last hour, towards the end of the last hour, got that Sir Duke in by none other than Stevie Wonder. You heard the beginning, Footprints by A Tribe Called Quest sampling Sir Duke, and I gave you a bunch of samples and a bunch of covers of Stevie Wonder's Songs in the Key of Life. Bam, like that. So, it's only right. We hit you with Pastime Paradise in the last hour, so we go into the new hour with

most of our lives living in pastime paradise, wasting most of their time glorifying days long gone behind. They've been wasting most of their days in remembrance of ignorance, oldest praise.

as Stevie taught us. Tell me who of them will come to be. How many of them are you and me? Dissipation of race relations. Constellation, segregation, dispensation, isolation, exploitation, mutilation, mutation, miscreation, confirmation to the evils of the world. They've been spending most of their lives living in future paradise. They've been spending most of their lives living in future paradise. They've been looking in their minds for the day that sorrow's lost from time. They keep telling them of the day when the Savior of love will come to stay. Those are the lyrics to Pastime Paradise, recited by your resident poet for the evening, Professor J, over Gangsta's Paradise. Got the 2023 remaster for you all who was hung up on that Coolio. That Dangerous Minds was a serious movie, yo. That was a serious situation. Michelle Pfeiffer teaching the bad kids. Here's Professor J giving you a little HBCU homecoming for a second hour as I do a little bit honoring Stevie Wonder. This is the homecoming HBCU homecoming series for the John F. Kennedy Center for the Performing Arts series. Say, how do we get there? Well, as I said before, HBCU homecoming. The man, Professor J, is indeed a Kennedy Center alum. I performed at the Kennedy Center for Performing Arts back in 2005 with my historically black college, University of Arkansas Pine Bluff, and I've been featuring some of our work from the Kennedy Center here on HBCU Homecoming. And as we go into this series, we're going to go deep into this series and celebrate the music and the performing arts that get celebrated at the Kennedy Center if the Kennedy Center was still doing its thing. But thanks to the powers that be, in the last hour we just learned that a Republican senator squashed a bipartisan push to prohibit the Trump administration from demolishing the John F. Kennedy Center for the Performing Arts. Senator Jeff Merkley, Democratic Oregon, and Senator Lisa Murkowski, Republican of Alaska, who led the Senate panel that oversees funding for the Kennedy Center, tried to pass a bill that would require an act of Congress to demolish any national memorials that honor a president. An objection from a single senator can block a bill from being passed by unanimous consent. Senator Mike Lee, a Republican from Utah, objected. The bill, dubbed the Protecting Presidential Memorials Act, would also apply to Lincoln Memorial and Washington Monuments. But Merkley and Murkowski made their immediate goal clear. Quote, "This has, of course, to do with the president planning to demolish the Kennedy Center," Merkley said on the Senate floor late Monday evening, September 28th, after the passing of the Protect College Sports Act, which we talked about earlier in the last hour on HBCU Homecoming. We'll talk about that some more. Lee's office said in a statement to USA Today that this effort should go through the appropriate committee process. Democrats should join us in lowering the cost of living and securing American elections instead of wasting the Senate's time with partisan scaremongering. So you have a lot of politics around the thing that is and was created to memorialize and to also memorialize and to also lift up the arts. For the ability to lift up the arts is a major thing because it is the arts that allows us to basically be able to, it's one of the things that allows us in this country, in this nation, to be able to grow, to be able to think, to be able to love, to be able to expect the new. The art doesn't do the change. The art doesn't create the change. The art inspires the change. And so that is why we got to have the art, y'all. We got to have the singing. We got to have the dancing. And no one has done that for us. We got to have the words. No one has done that for us as much as like Stevie Wonder has done. And so it was only right that we went this route to honor Stevie Wonder with the Kennedy Center honors. And then we segue into a little bit of Songs in the Key of Life from Stevie Wonder himself, as we have been sampling and interpolating and covering Stevie Wonder Songs in the Key of Life, that album only, for the last hour.
not playing Stevie Wonder's version, as we have particular restrictions here on the radio. We can't play the whole album for you. If I could play the whole album for you, I'd play the whole Songs of the Kill Life album. I can't do that. But what I can do is find all the wonderful sounds that have been inspired by the album, such as this one. This one spoke to my soul earlier when I listened to different songs, the different people that covered Stevie Wonder's Songs in the Key of Life. Check this one out.

0: cast of Pose, the television series Pose, featuring MJ Rodriguez, Billy Porter, and many others, Ryan Jamal.
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0: That was Love and Need to Love Today.
1: That was a challenge to actually do an album relating to life or saying songs in the key of life. It's impossible to cover all of what life is about.
2: As much as Motown wanted to be finished and to be done, to be released, I wanted to finish it as well, but I didn't want to finish it as much as I wanted for it to be a representation of how and what I was feeling at that time.
3: He took his life experiences and he put them all into the Songs of Key of Life, and it worked, you know, it worked.
4: I felt so proud to be on such a landmark record. I mean, there was nothing like that before, nothing.
5: Stevie Wonder did it, number one, and he was involved in every aspect of creating it, from the producing to writing and performing and playing. And also, he deals with it like extended form, you know, that it has a unified theme. It's subliminal, but it's somehow it's a unified theme. Would you?

We recorded Songs in the Key of Life in two studios, the Hit Factory in New York and Crystal Sound here in Los Angeles. Over the 2.5 years it took to make the album, we used different musicians and guest singers. Throughout the period, however, there was a core group of musicians that played on most of the songs. Nathan Watts, the bass player, is still with me, but I've not seen the other musicians for a long, long time, over 20 years. We've come together again today for this film, to re-record some old songs, and to recall some good times with old friends. Check it out.

So yeah, you just heard an introduction to a documentary clip that Jay Jones, Professor Jones, does indeed own. I got that one somewhere in the archives. Pulled it up to hear Stevie Wonder talk about the creation of Songs in the Key of Life that he created some 50 years ago, released some 50 years ago, and make the point that it wasn't time to release until it was time to release it, which explains the beauty of it, right? Of Songs in the Key of Life, produced, as you heard, from Quincy Jones, Berry Gordy, and many others, speaking to the accomplishment. That was indeed the third album of the year Grammy that Stevie Wonder won for Songs in the Key of Life. And this is indeed HBCU Homecoming, giving you 50 years of Songs in the Key of Life. Did you hear Warren G's Ghetto Village in the background? Because Warren G is a nice arranger, producer like that. So we're celebrating 50 years of the Songs in the Key of Life, that landmark masterpiece of an album that turned music into a classroom, a sanctuary, a protest, a love letter, blueprint for black possibility and black R&B. Released in 1976, September 28th, the album moved effortlessly between joy and struggle, spirituality, politics, family, community, funk and soul, jazz and pop. Through this historically black lens that Professor Jay gives you on HBCU Homecoming, we are revisiting this album and its, let's say, cultural curriculum. AI is a trip. From Sir Duke, I Wish, Village Ghetto Land, Pastime Paradise, Isn't She Lovely, As by Stevie Wonder, All by Stevie Wonder, created a sonic world where black life could be celebrated, questioned, remembered, and imagined forward. 50 years later, think about your favorite.

0: as Jay Jones, as Professor Jay, I'm still going to go through my five questions because I got an extra hour as we fill in today for none other than the Louisville Leopards. And glad to do it. As in Leopards on air. I like to call them the Louisville Leopards because they remind me of like a team. So I say go team to the Leopards on air. Elijah Smith and the Leopards Percussionists, to be exact. Leopards on air features middle school and high school members of the Louisville Leopard Percussionists, Leopard Music Lab, curating an hour of their favorite tunes. Tune in to hear the young people hear music that matters to them straight from a young person's perspective. That's Tuesdays, usually from 4 to 5 p.m. That is Leopards on Air with Elijah Smith and Leopards Percussionist. Got you there. And also want to tell you about the Louisville Leopard Percussionist. They are looking, now taking 2nd through 8th grade students in their World Drumming Friday and homeschool groups. No experience necessary, just a desire to learn. For more information on how to join the Louisville Leopard Percussionists, email us at leopardpercussionists@gmail.com or go to leopardmusic.org to join the Louisville Leopard Percussionists. If you are a 2nd through 8th grader, get out there and get your percussion on. Indeed. Shout out to all the marching band percussionists covering Stevie Wonder. You heard Sir Duke from That Human Jukebox. You heard Knocks Me Off My Feet from That Human Jukebox. And so we're going to get another one, get into it a little bit extra. I got one just in mind to add to this wonderful playlist as we are wonderfully celebrating none other than Songs in the Key of Life by Stevie Wonder. So as you can hear the play on words coming, wonderful this and wonderful that, Stevie Wonder, where are we? Here's Wonderful by none other than NDRE. I got a little critical commentary coming up, tied in with some extra shout outs because I've been running my mouth, playing songs, and digging the life and the joy, all the joy, as NDRE whispers to us. Overjoyed over Stevie. Songs in the Key of Life celebration 50 years later. We're going to segue a little bit. I'm going to do a double play segue. Outside of Songs in the Key of Life just slightly. Because we've been playing covers, samples. Stevie Wonder is one of the great sampled artists of all time, period.
1: You are the sunshine of my
0: life. Because of the sunshine of my life.
1: Another Shakespeare of your time.
0: He is a Shakespeare of our time. Go rock it, love.
1: You're like a ribbon in the sky.
0: A ribbon in the sky for your love.
1: You are a poet in this rhyme. You take me to a higher ground.
0: Till we reach it.
1: And then you knock me off.
0: I don't want to bore you.
1: Lately I've been thinking about
0: But lately we've been playing Stevie Wonder.

right quickly. Put that Concepcion, certain interpretations. Featuring none other than NDRE. Of course, Kindred Spirit to Stevie Wonder. So none other, no one better to do a wonderful tribute. Gotta love it. As we get into some critical commentary here on HBCU Homecoming, we've been giving news. We've been giving you Simmons College of Kentucky news, HBCU news. We tapping into the Kennedy Center because this is the series for the Kennedy Center Honors. We got jazz coming. We got I think we're going to have a homecoming festival for HBCU Homecoming. We're going to figure that out. Holler at your boy, Professor J. We're going to figure out how it goes. But until then, I'm going to do it a really cool way as NDRE take us out. Same five questions, but I got a little tie-in for it, hopefully. Initial thoughts, the text for the evening, if you haven't figured it out, or the text for the morning, the text for the afternoon, is Songs in the Key of Life by Stevie Wonder. It doesn't have to be a book. An album can be read as well. If you have a certain feeling about it, and you obviously see and hear that I have a certain feeling about and thoughts about Stevie Wonder's Songs in the Key of Life. Such as the simple gratitude to have been able to listen to have known and have loved this album for quite some time has just been amazing. And the many sounds that can come out of it are so, like, amazing. I've played this one a million times on other shows. Summer Man Mixtape Chatbook Series, Wednesdays 3 to 4 p.m. But I think we got a little instrumental action going on with this one a little bit. So we'll let it rock as I tell you about my simple gratitude for having known and loved the album, Songs in the Key of Life, for many years. Bought it one day at the record rack somewhere in Pine Bluff when I was a young tyke at the University of Arkansas Pine Bluff and needing music to fulfill me. And Songs in the Key of Life played such a part. It is near and dear to my heart. It really is. But it reminds me us of music. I like to say, I thought about it in my notes. I said, if Prince taught me how to listen to music, because Prince Rogers Nelson taught me how to listen to music, then Stevie taught me how to fully embrace the joy of listening to music, which Songs in the Key of Life brings you to such a place with love and joy and happy feelings that reminds you of everything from family to those great experiences that you have when you first hear a song or when you're having a good time with your peeps. It leads me to sing, dance, and wish my loved ones love. Loved ones love, from historically black here to historically black there. I wish you and send you love, as Stevie Wonder has taught us how to do with Songs in the Key of Life and many other songs. Which also gives me just a shout out, just to basically go like a little bit, like, let's say, womanist in the words of Alice Walker, to give you some philosophical and some intellectual critical thinking aspect of it. We will go a little womanist and look at that moon. Did anybody see the moon last week? Harvest Moon Festival, one of the things I have love for. Check out some Star Sounds on Art FM. But we had Harvest Moon Festival. Shout out to my family. Love to my family for the Harvest Moon Festival. Voter awareness. My folks down in Dearmont, Arkansas, right near University of Arkansas Pine Bluff, raising awareness for voting on the Harvest Moon. Because if you love the Harvest Moon, why not love something else to go along with it, like some voter awareness? Get out there in those streets and raise up democracy now, because love's in need of some of everything today. Particularly love and care. It also reminded me
thoughts that I have about taking my mom to the Songs in the Key of Life tour. I didn't take her. I didn't get a chance to take her, but I remember calling my brother. This is what music do. I called my brother. I went and saw the Songs in the Key of Life 40th anniversary tour last year, 10 years ago, I'm sorry. And I immediately called my brother and was like, yo, I can't make it on this particular date, but get the ticket. We'll get the ticket and take mom to see this show. The full album in sequence was performed by Stevie Wonder and gang, including NDRE. There was a choir, Nathan Watts on bass, all of that there, you know? So it's like how music brings family together in such a beautiful way. As you hear Pete Escovedo with a little bit of Latin groove on that Another Star. Boom. Which leaves me right now somewhere for the Latin groove. I believe my sister is celebrating. At least I got a text message with a big old picture on it and a whole lot of colors. Talking about come celebrate. Me, she says. Songs in the Key of Life make you celebrate. And remember, September 28th, 1976, my sister was about to turn, that would have been about, 5 years old maybe? Because today, September 29th, is my big sis, Angela Chantel Miller's birthday. She's turning up somewhere for her birthday today, just like she graduated from the University of Arkansas Pine Bluff. I guess she did. She had to follow in little brother's footsteps, just like her daughter, Adriana Miller, my niece, who had a birthday last Thursday. So big sis Angie, she had a birthday, has a birthday today, celebrating. Get a little groove for you as you get ready to go and party somewhere. This might work. Along with her daughter, Adriana, my niece, Adriana, who had a birthday last Thursday. These are grown women. That's mother and daughter. Second daughter, actually. But that second daughter, Adriana, is indeed a graduate of the University of Arkansas Pine Bluff, Professor Jay and Uncle Jay's alma mater, UAPB, Golden Lions. Indeed, indeed. And it gets greater. I want to shout out a happy birthday to my eldest niece, Andrenetta Sanders. She ain't a UAPB grad, but she is a Howard Mother HU in the house. She's also a communications graduate and soon to be a full-time nurse. Come on with that. Gotta love it. Gotta love it. As we segue, Pete Escovedo was jamming with the E Street, Another Star, another Stevie Wonder, Songs in the Key of Life joint. We're going to do this one real quick. As we're stepping outside a little bit, this one made a run with a bit of a sample. I liked how it moved. A little Foster Silvers. We send it up Foster Silvers. But yeah. Big sister got two daughters, her two oldest daughters having their birthday all in the same week. Libra season is showing out. How family be doing, man? Birthday week, okay. UAPB and HU mom in the house, just like a 50th anniversary of Stevie Wonder's Songs in the Key of Life. Always worth celebrating for the joy that is literally Songs in the Key of Life. Birthdays are definitely in the key of life. And so, the celebration is just like that. So, Angela Miller, wherever you're going to celebrate, throw up a UAPB, tell them that your brother gave you a birthday shout out, even though you're playing songs you don't want to hear. No matter what song I play for my sister, she don't want to hear them, so this is how it rolls. She's a hater like that sometimes, but happy birthday to her nonetheless. I love you, sis. Enjoy it. Be safe and catch this fade. As we celebrate none other than Stevie Wonder's Song in the Key of Life.
put a little bit of a mix on it.

because SZA got a song called Saturn. It's not the cover from Stevie. But about an hour ago, you heard Saturn from Gene Page. That was Stevie's on an instrumental tip. But I like listening to this one from SZA because when I heard it, I was like, yeah, she been listening to songs in the key of life. Saturn. Big sis, nieces, if y'all going to Saturn for the birthday celebration, come pick me up. Some of y'all might have saw Saturn on that Harvest Moon.

pure joy. Those are my thoughts, first initial thoughts. 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

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As I add to a little Jazz Tika, rhymes with Eureka. 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Ordinary Pain, Songs in the Key of Life, covered by DJ Spinner with Chris Robb, among others. Check this one out. I thought this one was truly sweet. All songs in the Key of Life album.

baby. The lovely Cass, the blessed Cass of Glee with Isn't She Lovely? Which in the process of that, I was reminded, Lord Jesus, my big sister Angie, happy birthday to her today, the day after Stevie Wonder's 50th anniversary of Songs in the Key of Life, which we are celebrating here on the HBCU Homecoming, second hour exclusively. It's the Kennedy Center's honor performing, Kennedy Center for Performing Arts honor series that we're doing. We're honoring the Kennedy Center with people that get honored at the Kennedy Center because Professor J is Kennedy Center affiliated, as I pointed out. And because the time is now for democracy to remember and stand up for the Kennedy Center. But in the process of hearing Isn't She Lovely, which Stevie Wonder dedicated to his daughter, it's a song for his daughter, which she sings with him at his concerts. None other than Kaylee Rayne had a birthday too. Kaylee Rayne had a birthday as well. Kaylee Rayne is my big sister Angie's granddaughter. Her nickname is Muffin. And Muffin had a birthday as well last week. All in the same week, my sister Angie, two daughters and a granddaughter celebrating a birthday. You gotta love that. That is some joy inside my tears, indeed. Kaylee Rayne, Isn't She Lovely? Shouts out to family as we talk about Songs in the Key of Life and what it does for us. Randy Crawford in the background, you gotta love it. I'm gonna have to talk over it a little bit, but just go and just find Songs in the Key of Life and do what I did and figure out all the different covers from this album. This is lovely. Just listening to music as we approach the 5 o'clock afternoon, 15 minutes till. The message. What's the message of this album? In my own words, Songs in the Key of Life for me is that the key of life, or the keys of life, is that we should pursue, I say, fully creative experiences that we can feel all over, pun intended. Songs in the Key of Life is as fully creative experience. It's a fully creative experience of happiness, sadness, fear, and anger, all those emotions, and it expounds into joy when you allow love and the spirit to enter the room, no matter where you're going through a feeling. This album is an affirmation that there is joy within it. You hear in the background, Joy Inside My Tears with Randy Crawford, making it known and making it plain. Even at the HBCU Homecoming, even at Simmons College of Kentucky, Louisville's HBCU, which we celebrate here on HBCU Homecoming. At today's chapel, we have chapel every Tuesday. I always tell you, come and see us at Simmons. 11 o'clock on Tuesday, Central Presbyterian, there is a chapel service. There will be church. And Dr. Chad White, chair of the Religious Studies Department at Simmons College of Kentucky, indeed did have church today with the audacity to hope, encouraging the students, for I know the plans I have for you. Plans to prosper you and not to harm you. Plans to give you hope and a future. But Dr. White, Chad White, taught us trouble is temporary. Trouble is therapeutic. How about joy inside my tears? Trouble is full of favor. Times you feel forsaken, trust God. He mentioned this painting called Hope, of a woman sitting on top of this broken world with a heart with one string. When you feel like that, he says, when you feel like your world is basically falling apart and you like it's just a string, a heart with one string, what do you do? Play that string. The last couple weeks, I've stated and we started this Kennedy Center series with the Hip Hop Project. Those were tracks that I co-wrote for the American College Theater Festival, which we performed at the Kennedy Center. It was a fully creative experience. It was blessed, and I was blessed to be a part of that. What Dr. White was telling us today at chapel, what I'm saying about Songs in the Key of Life is that it grants us a fully immersive experience that we can truly enjoy. Inside our tears. Everything's not going to be all good.
But we can be all good, working together, being together, and understanding where we can find the joy. As we close in, I got more for you. Check me out.

0: You might have to catch some phase on it. You might get mad at me. If you remember that movie, The Best Man, it might skip. But it is that one that I've been waiting to hear. From the songs in the Key of Life. We're going to let it rock, but we're going to catch a fade so I can get my last favorite ones in. As I tell you, this is Ass by Stevie Wonder, one of the greatest. One of the most popular songs from the Songs of the Key of Life album. How does this song, this album relate to the show? Or things outside of the show that we talk about? Well, I've told you, and I'll keep telling you, HBCU Homecoming Series for the JFK Center for the Performing Arts is an extensive response to HBCU Homecoming. HBCU Homecoming is the response to the president's executive order to produce excellence at HBCUs as if the HBCU wasn't already always generating excellence. This pod is casting through that work that we hold as truth, existing in tradition, legacy, and resilience, regardless of who tried to give us the money and say, this money is you all, and, you know, or sign executive order saying that we are going to lift up the HBCU because it hadn't been lifted up when the Historical Black College and University has been loving us always for over close to 200 years. Education, higher ground, love, power, counter institutions, creating counter narratives. That is what we do. That is how it relates. If the institutions of power want to give us, as a counter institution, some more money to grow, do that. But we're going to always act like we've been here because we have. This is HBCU Homecoming, Professor J. I got 9 minutes, but this is my favorite part. 50 years ago, since Songs in the Key of Life dropped yesterday, September 28, 1976, Stevie Wonder opened it up with Love is in Need of Love, speaking to the time that we were living in and solidifying that today proves that we were always in need of love today. Whenever this album gets played or comes back around for another spin, it is joyful, a joyful demonstration of music and art that gives us a guide on how to live and love in our life. This is historically relevant more than ever in a time of conspiracy theory, which we live in, based on all kinds of things, including hate. The opposite of that is love. Let some love go around. That's your historical aspect from Professor J. Your questions? Question number 5, what are 3 questions? What is the key of life? What is your life key? And what's your favorite work of art? What it means to you? Simple as that. Let Stevie get sanctified.
1: We all know sometimes like pain and trouble can make you wish you were.

We're going to rock it all the way out to the very end. It's HBCU Homecoming with Professor J. Thanking you for an extra hour. Thanking WXOX LP Louisville and Art FM for the platform to share music that I love so dearly. Music like Stevie Wonder singing in Swahili. We got that too. Songs in the key of life 50 years ago yesterday. So we had to celebrate it like we celebrated the Kennedy Center for Performing Arts, like we celebrate when we are HBCU at the Kennedy Center for Performing Arts, like we celebrate our art. Es una historia. Es una historia. And mañana. This is I Am Singing. I got to get my Swahili reading up. I got my Spanish reading right. As we get ready to close, this is Professor J saying thank you, peace and blessings. I hope you enjoyed this music. Songs in the key of life, up like that, peace.

What's up, everybody? It's Tuesday. It's 5 o'clock. You are listening to WXOXLP Louisville. My name is Sean, also known as DJ National Park Dad. And the name of this show is Cootie Catcher. I got a bunch of records to play for you today. A couple tapes. A couple collages. Stick around. I'm gonna jump right into it with a little Godzilla mashup in a minute. I heard that that Godzilla Minus Zero is doubling down on the first one, so I can't wait. Maybe this will get everybody in the mood.

0: Our story, Godzilla versus the Alien Invasion, begins innocently enough on a timber barge in the northern part of Lake Michigan.
1: Now that we're out of the locks at Lake Huron, Captain, we should have smooth sailing.
2: There's still a ways to go, Will. Lake Michigan's a mighty big body of water. I remember.
1: What's wrong, Captain?
2: Look out there, Will. What? In the middle of the lake, water's bubbling like crazy.

0: You see that, Will? What is it? Some kind of giant lizard?
1: I don't believe my eyes. All engines stop! All engines stop!
0: What you think this, Captain?
1: Some kind of huge lizard. I don't know. It's heading southwest, toward the Wisconsin shore. Must be 400 feet tall, is it?
0: Well, shouldn't we radio the mainland about this creature, Captain?
1: Right. It's no use, Will. This radio's dead. Gone.
0: Here, look here, Captain. All the tubes burned out like cinder.
1: Oh, there's only one explanation. Radioactivity. That creature's radioactive, and we got no way to warn the mainland until we get there ourselves.
0: Well, that'll take at least a whole day.
1: There's no telling what damage that creature can do by then.
2: Obviously, these sailors don't know that Godzilla is friendly to mankind. But at this very moment, a far more sinister force is at work. An alien spacecraft hovers ominously over Lake Michigan's western shore, 100 miles north of Chicago.
3: Our explorers say the Earthlings call this water body a lake. Lake Michigan. A typically strange Earth name. Yes, Commander Proton. Guide our craft to the edge of the water, as we've done before. Their sun is beyond the horizon. It's dark, Commander. Even their one small moon is in quarter phase. Very well. Land near the wooded shoreline, so we can work quickly. We have landed, Commander Proton. I've opened the pressure door and lowered the exit ramp. We must work quickly, Talem. Is Lona ready with the pods?
4: He is ready, Commander.
3: Good. Lona, you and Talem will plant our birth pods in the shallows of this earth lake, as we've done before. Quickly! Quickly! Out into the shallows! Here!
4: This earth lake is cold, Commander Proton.
3: That is why we're here. The atmosphere in our world grows increasingly warm. This earth temperature is better suited to the hatching of our birth pods.
4: Here, Luna, I feel the other pods beneath me in the water. We will place this pod here.
3: Back to the ship for the rest, quickly, before we are spied. The Earthlings must know nothing of our plan until we are ready to make them our slaves.
5: It won't be long now, Linda.
6: Where are we going exactly, Bill?
5: A small town called Port Washington. We just left Milwaukee, so we've got 25 miles to go.
6: Dr. Scott says he's sighted UFOs along the Wisconsin side of Lake Michigan 3 times over the past year.
5: He said Port Washington was a good place to look for UFOs. We can drive right up to the shore and camp out.
6: Do you think we'll spot any UFOs?
5: I hope so. We're not driving all the way up here from Chicago for nothing.
3: Is that the last of the birth pods, Dale?
4: Yes, Commander.
3: We must go. We spent too much time here already.
4: We have left 3 times as many pods here this time.
3: True. But we must be gone before the Earth's sun rises.
4: Lona has already started the engines on our ship.
3: Come, Tim. Soon we will return to this Earth. Not in darkness like thieves, but as conquerors from the world of constant sun.
2: Not long after Bruton and his alien soldiers leave Lake Michigan's western shore, Billy and Linda arrive at that very spot and...
6: Oh, Billy, what a lovely sunrise coming up over the lake.
5: It is beautiful, Linda, but...
6: But what?
5: Look at the morning star in the western sky.
6: I've never seen a star so bright.
5: Neither have I. In fact, I don't think it's a star at all.
6: What do you mean?
5: Just keep your eye on it for a minute.
6: Why, it's moving, Billy.
5: Yes, and quite fast, too.
6: A UFO!
5: We'll need a closer look than this to get convincing photographs, though. That was the Newsboys with their new hit single, Front Page Story. Hey, kids, how about this Wisconsin spring we're having? It says in the weather sheet it's the warmest spring here in over 50 years. Getting warmer by the minute. Now we've got the number 5 single in your swinging Godfather's hit list.
6: Ugh, that guy drives me crazy.
7: Hey, Linda, look out there in the lake. The water's doing something weird, man.
6: It looks like it's boiling or something.
7: Something's coming out of the water. Do you see what I see?
6: What are they, Billy?
7: Some kind of... I don't know what.
6: They're almost 200 feet tall.
7: We're gonna get out of here.
6: Those creatures are coming this way.
7: I'm trying, Linda. I'm trying.
6: Look, Billy, in the middle of the lake, there's something else.
7: I can't believe this. If that's not a prehistoric lizard, I don't know what.
6: Try the engine again, Billy.
7: Wait. The slimy green creatures are moving toward the lizard. Looks like a fight. Wow, where's my camera?
6: Start the fan first.
7: Wow, look at the sparks shooting out from those creatures' green arms and those red eyeballs. I've got enough pictures. Let's go.
6: The lizard's heading south. Do you think it would go near Chicago?
7: We better get back there and warn them. Wow, that thing must be 400 feet tall.
3: Commander Groton, something is very wrong on the Earth planet. Two birth pods have hatched prematurely.
8: What?
3: The Earth atmosphere in the experiment area has grown suddenly warmer according to the thermocomputer.
8: Make a complete temperature check again.
3: Yes, Commander. It is the same report, Commander.
8: The experimental lake area has received its warm season earlier than our calculations predicted.
3: What does this mean?
8: All of the pods would hatch prematurely, Talum. They may even become mutants because of that.
3: What shall we do?
8: Signal my war patrol and have them meet us at this orbital quadrant. Then we'll return to the Earth lake, hatch the remaining pods, and move against the first Earth city before they can defend themselves.
9: What have you kids got?
5: These photographs are better than any UFOs you ever saw.
6: He's right, Dr. Scott.
9: Better than UFOs? Hey, where'd you two see these green creatures?
5: Right where you sent us for UFO hunting.
9: You took all these pictures on the lake?
5: Right off Port Washington.
9: Wait a minute. Do you know what this two-legged plesiosaur is?
6: You tell us, Doctor.
9: You kids have found Godzilla again.
5: Again?
9: Yes. Scientists all over the world have been searching this creature out since the last sighting in the Atlantic Ocean. Here, look at this map. Godzilla could have entered the continent through the St. Lawrence Seaway.
5: Yes.
9: Then traveled inland through the Great Lakes until he reached Lake Michigan. Now, what can you tell me about these green, slimy-looking creatures?
5: I don't know if there's a connection, but we saw this thing in the sky, like a satellite or something. Then minutes later, these babies just came buzzing out of the lake.
9: There probably is a connection, Billy. I'm sure of UFO activity in that area.
6: But what about this Godzilla?
9: If there has been alien activity there, Godzilla could have been attracted by it. Attracted to high-frequency sound or radioactivity.
6: But where did Godzilla come from, originally?
9: He's an ancestral Tyrannosaurus rex who was jostled into radioactive life from a long, dormant state in the Sea of Japan. He's a friendly creature, really. He's just too big for the modern world.
6: Poor thing. Hey, fellas, you know, those green creatures look almost like overgrown string beans. Except for your big red eyes.
9: Yes, but dangerous string beans. I wonder how many more there are.
5: You think there are more?
9: Most likely. If I'm not mistaken, I've got a theory as to how they got here. But what was Godzilla up to when you left?
5: After he killed those two, he moved south. He may be near Chicago now.
9: We better alert the authorities. We don't want Godzilla attacked by people who don't understand him.
3: You were right, Commander Bruton. Our pods have become mutants.
8: Are we capable of controlling them from this ship, Talum?
3: I believe so.
8: Good. We reach Earth in minutes, and then The first Earth city will be ours.
9: But I've already told you, Colonel, Godzilla is a friendly creature.
10: We can't take any chances that you're wrong, Dr. Scott.
7: There he is now!
10: Ready the artillery. Captain Warner, have you called for air support?
5: A flight of jet fighters will be here momentarily, Colonel.
10: There they are now, over the lake.
9: No, Colonel, those aren't our jets. Those are spacecraft.
7: What?
9: Spaceships, Colonel, from another world. And they're not alone.
7: More of those green creatures, Dr. Scott.
6: I count 20 of them, Billy.
10: Battery, open fire!
9: There they are, Colonel!
10: The alien ships are much faster than our jets, Doctor.
9: Our boys are keeping them busy now.
7: Godzilla's killed those green things. Wow!
6: Look! The spacecraft are moving off! They're leaving!
7: Go back where you belong! Hooray for Godzilla! Hooray!
9: I want at least one of those dead alien creatures for study, Colonel. Can you arrange it?
10: I'll send a detachment of men to retrieve the carcasses, Doctor.
5: Can Linda and I help with the experiments, Dr. Scott?
9: Of course. You two have been quite a help to me in my studies already. And you helped save us from what appears to have been an alien invasion.
6: We helped, but Godzilla did the real job.
7: There he goes. Goodbye, Godzilla!
6: Thanks, Godzilla!
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These cameras, many owned and operated by the Flock Group, collect data on millions of vehicles regardless of whether the driver is suspected of a crime. 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

our arms,

0: bomb raid on Tokyo.
1: A huge fire was started that burned out over 15 square miles and shot flames into the sky so high that they could be seen 200 miles away. The results were so astounding that all the incendiary bombs available were dropped in the week. And it was a month before the supply could be replenished and incendiary bombing resumed. Even the atomic bomb did not equal the destructiveness of a single massed incendiary air attack, either in the number of persons killed or in the amount of enemy property destroyed. One atomic bomb was far more expensive than the whole lot of incendiary.

The Nepal Red Cross Society, founded in 1963, is the largest humanitarian organization in Nepal and a member of the International Red Cross and Red Crescent. NRCS works across the country to provide disaster response, health services, blood transfusion, and community development with the mission to prevent suffering, protect life, and uphold human dignity. 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You're listening to Cootie Catcher. Got Canned Heat. Warming up with a little bit of Reef Ride Boogie. We'll get into that. I'll let them go. We just heard some Dire Straits. Heard some Blondie. I heard the T-Rex song. And some Devendra Banhart. A loosely Godzilla-themed show here. Why not? Of course, you're listening to Cootie Catcher on every Tuesday, 5 to 6 p.m. right here on WXOX LP Louisville. Coming up tomorrow morning, 6 to 8 a.m., Invisible Radio with Boris O'Brien. 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

0: A light in the attic. There's a light on in the attic. Though the house is dark and shuttered, I can see a flicker and flutter, and I know what it's about. There's a light on in the attic. I can see it from the outside, and I know you're on the inside, looking out.
1: Bear in there, there's a polar bear in our frigid air. He likes it cause it's cold in there, with his seat in the meat and his face in the fish and his big hairy paws in the buttery dish. He's nibbling the noodles, he's munching the rice, he's slurping the soda, he's licking the ice, and he lets out a roar if you open the door, and it gives me a scare to know he's in there, the polar bear in our frigidy dare.
0: Rock and roll band. If we were a rock and roll band, we'd travel all over the land. We'd play and we'd sing and wear spangly things if we were a rock and roll band. If we were a rock and roll band and we were up there on the stand, the people would hear us and love us and cheer us. Hooray for that rock and roll band. Oh, if we were a rock and roll band, then we'd have a million fans. We'd giggle and laugh and sign autographs if we were a rock and roll band. If we were a rock and roll band, the people would all kiss our hands. We'd be millionaires and have extra long hair if we were a rock and roll band. But we ain't no rock and roll band. We're just seven kids in the sand with homemade guitars and pails and jars and drums of potato chip cans. Just seven kids in the sand, talking and waving our hands and dreaming and thinking.

0: see some fantastic results. And I believe in my heart that you'll be one of the thousands of people that write and say, Kevin, I used them, they worked, here are the results, here's how I feel, here's how it's made me better. I want you to know that if you do use them, I'm going to be proud of you. Because most people take new information and they think logically, you know, I bet that'll work. You know something? I'm going to do that someday. And they never follow through. Cavett Robert has the best definition of character I've ever heard. He says, character is the ability to follow through on a decision.
1: You're listening to Cootie Catcher. WXOXLP Louisville. Just heard some Shel Silverstein. Also a show favorite, Mega Memory by Kevin Trudeau. A little self-help tape I like to throw in there. Got some Refried Boogie Part 2 in the background by Canned Heat. We heard War Girl, Johnny Paycheck in there. Blondie, Dire Straits in the last set. Gonna go out with some Bobby. And maybe a little Jonathan too.

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1: That's where you're going to go back to. And that's where your question's going to drown. Let's assume you want to remember that element. You go back to the actual classroom where the chart was, where you committed it to memory. Because you saw the chart every single day in that classroom, you go back to that event. Now, when you find the place that you want to go back and reference,

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I'm your host, Shireen, and this is where we get together and talk about Iran and Iranians everywhere and basically our interconnected freedom or whatever. But stay tuned. We'll be back after a little bit of music. Enjoy.

Hello friends, Khosh Ahmadid, welcome. If you're just now tuning in, this is Freedom Hour, you're broadcasting to you from WXOX, and I'm your host, Shireen. What you just heard was a song that, I mean, all his music I've been jamming to, but Rahim Yegane out of Shiraz made this song, and it's called Lale. And Lale is, it's a specific flower. It's the tulip, the red tulip. And in Iranian mythology and Persian culture, a red tulip growing on a grave symbolizes a young soldier who died a patriotic death, so a martyr. And after the 1979 Islamic Revolution, this even became more of a symbol of martyrdom and fallen revolutionaries. So the silhouette, the colors, when you see it represented in art, specifically when it's telling the stories of, you know, fighting for freedom in Iran, it's deliberate. It honors profound cultural and spiritual weight that martyrdom in Iran holds. So that was, you know, the color of the flag. They just had to share that with you guys. Beautiful song, and in part of it, he sings about, you know, the lale, the tulips growing on the head of the young martyrs' graves, and that's unfortunately the reality of Iran and Iranians right now. So, all right, back to it. So 2 weeks ago, we talked about the call to close shops across Iran's Kurdish cities on the 16th in honor of the anniversary of Jina Mahsa Amini, who was murdered in the custody of the morality police, regime forces, if you will. The most immoral of them all created a morality police to go beat up on women. That's how insecure and small these men are. And unfortunately, some women do buy into it, which that's another story for another day. If you're listening for the first time and thinking, morality police, what dystopian beep is that? I get you, I hear you, you might have watched Handmaid's Tale. These systems can sound impossible until you see what they ask of ordinary people to do just to live their lives. And then you wonder, well, how did they get here? There's no way this would never happen to me or us. Or do you not think that those smart individuals, that those students, that those teachers, those journalists, do you not think there were enough people trying to sound the alarms? Unfortunately, all these years went by really quick. So tonight, we're going to talk about what happened to the people who closed their shops for Jina Mahsa Amini's Martyrdom Day, the anniversary. And then we're going to talk about prisoners, executions, you know, our bread and butter here. We don't have bread and butter. I don't know what that means. And then, of course, the war that the people are living through on top of everything else, because it just wasn't enough. And all of it leads back to a question that has troubled myself, probably yourself, a lot of people. Who bears the risk when people are called into the streets? Who bears the risk when the people are called into the streets? And who gets to claim that courage afterwards? Because it's definitely not the people. On September 16th, traders and shop owners closed their stores in Saqqez, Jina's hometown, and also in Sanandaj, Mahabad, Bukhan, Oshnaviye, Divandare, Marivan, Kamyaran, and Qurve. Hopefully I didn't slaughter those. I apologize if I did. But they closed their shops. Their regions are well known for their ethnic minority groups and their religious minority groups all standing up against, you know, tyranny. They know what it's like to have their freedoms, their tools, their resources taken from them. So all of these groups were participating, and it was reported by the Kurdistan Human Rights Network, in widespread closures.
And there were other cities and other bazaars, of course, but widespread closures in these ethnic minority regions. Security forces were out on the streets, and some shopkeepers had already even been warned about closing and what it could cost them, which would be their business. Close down your shop in protest, and we're gonna take your shop from you. But they did it anyways. Turns out that's what you're supposed to do with bullies. And governments are the biggest bullies of them all. And four Kurdish political prisoners, Zeynab Jalalian, Verisha Moradi, Sakine Parvane, and Mutalib Ahmadian, went on a hunger strike in solidarity. They called it the most civil means of expressing protest. If starving yourself is civil, imagine what isn't, right? The most civil way to protest this extreme grossness that's happening at the hands of the regime. And Daya Sharife, the mother of executed political prisoner Rahim Hossein Panahi, said, "We keep the pursuit of justice alive. We neither forgive nor forget." The punishment, of course, followed quickly. By September 21st, a week ago, dozens of traders and shop owners had reportedly been summoned or arrested. Authorities and regime forces sealed shops in Sanandaj and Saqqez, and made even some owners sign pledges to not to join another strike. So like if someone in the US makes you sign an NDA, non-disclosure agreement, you're like, bad person, why would you not want me to say anything? Same kind of, why would you not want me to protest? Like maybe just don't be a totalitarian and a tyrant, whatever. In Kamyaran, a trader described, not a traitor, but a trader, like Trader Joe's, Trader Hassan, for example, described an elderly merchant being beaten, an elderly shop owner being beaten at an intelligence office after he objected to being threatened. You threaten me? And they're like, yeah, excuse me? At least six shopkeepers were arrested there. Four were still detained when the report was published, letting us know. Don't have a confirmed update on them tonight, unfortunately. But that's where the story's left. From far away, a closed shop can look like a small gesture to us, right? Like, okay, well, my local coffee shop is closed on Mondays. What's up? You know? No. This may seem like a small, quiet gesture. But in Iran, it speaks volumes right now. Because for its owner, it means lost income. But not just lost income. It means interrogation, suspicion. It means a sealed door locked shut the next morning. Like you come to find your car, you know, your wheel locked, kind of like that. People knew that and they joined the strike anyway. That's power, that's beautiful. It's passion, that's love. And that is why it matters to say Gina's name, because she was widely known as Mahsa Amini. I mean, you can hashtag Mahsa Amini and you will see everything from beginning to now. But it matters to say Gina's name. Yes, the consistency for the hashtag sake is great, but Gina is her Kurdish name. And Jinjian Azadi, Women, Life, Freedom, has a history before it was applied to Women, Life, Freedom across the world. It has a Kurdish history. And for a country whose regime is adamantly trying to squash anyone with any autonomy, any difference, any history, any culture, any authenticity, or any voice, it's important to keep those names alive. The movement grew across Iran.
Xinjiang Azadi is still, woman, life, freedom, still aflame. Recognizing everyone who joined it doesn't require us to erase where it started, right? It started where it did. Why did it start is important. So who's still paying the price, right? They started it and they're still paying the price. In a bad way, like not in the way you would want because you're fighting for freedom. The cost doesn't end when a protest leaves the streets either. It's not like that. That's why a shop owner closing his shop is not just lost wages. It's interrogation, suspension, closures, losing your business, losing your legacy, going to prison, being murdered. It could literally be any of those things. Just depends on who you are, what your luck is, who you know, who you don't know, how much money you have. You know, the good stuff. Last week, human rights lawyer Nasrin Sotoudeh said that prison authorities had once again kept her from visiting her husband, Reza Khandan, who is in prison. And his last name, Khandan, comes from like khande, laughter, smile. And so my heart just breaks when, like, I just imagine that to be like a happy person. I know that's an assumption, obviously, but then I see the place they're in and that's horrifying. Nasrin, when she visited her husband, courageously, fiercely refused to wear the compulsory hijab. She refused. She said that this was the 100th time that they had prevented them from seeing each other. Her message after, you know, telling her story and refusing to wear the hijab, she said, No to war and no to tyranny. And she called for an end to compulsory hijab, to executions, for the lot. That call to end executions has very fresh urgency. Since March, just this past March, Iran Human Rights has documented at least 29 executions of people that were arrested just in connection with the protests in January. Just those people. And this is the 29 that they've documented. They were able to, you know, cross their T's and dot their I's and stamp it. But there are many more to those numbers. There always are. And again, just for January's protests. As of the 14th of just this month, middle of the month, it had also been identified by the Iran Human Rights Group that at least 100 protesters are facing the death penalty. Imagine your child, your lover, your partner, your friend, your neighbor, your teacher. Imagine your celebrity person that you admire for whatever reason. Imagine them being sentenced for execution, death penalty, for protesting. This week, Mahbubeh Shabani, arrested in connection with those protests, received a death sentence. On Monday, she was moved to solitary confinement in Mashhad, and solitary confinement, being moved to it before, you know, when you've had a death sentence you've received is never a good sign, unfortunately. Her sentence can still be appealed, and I want to be precise, she's not been reported executed. So people are still trying very hard to keep her name alive in the eyes of people who have a louder voice, if you will, in hopes that the regime cowers like they should and they're not executed. And the death penalty, unfortunately, reaches well beyond protest cases. Human rights monitors reported that three prisoners were hanged in Karaj on Sunday, just this past Sunday, after drug-related convictions. Those were separate cases, but it's internationally very, very not cool, bro, to hang people for a drug offense. Today, the No to Executions Tuesday campaign said that its weekly hunger strike against the death penalty has now spread to 66 prisons.
These people have solidarity from inside prisons. And it's not because they have Facebook inside prison or Instagram. The people inside Iran who are just like way more techie than me and you barely have Instagram. Still, their campaign, their protest, their hunger strike has spread to 66 prisons. That's impressive. Not only did they try to shut them down and quieten them when they tried to speak in protest, but still they won't quieten. And the larger and the more widespread that this campaign gets, the harder it will be to shut them down. That's where there is power. It doesn't matter how small you feel. If you're in prison even,

instill fear. Nasreen has defended political prisoners and women targeted by the state. She herself is a human rights lawyer. So it's very much in part of who she is and what she believes in to show up to prison without her compulsory job, to stay true to herself. Rapper Tumash Salehi was imprisoned and sentenced to death for his protests, music, and speech, and we talk about him frequently because we love him so much and we're obsessed with him. But we talk about Hossein Ronaghi. He was the one, the activist who sewed his mouth shut in protest. He's faced years of imprisonment and pressure for defending free expression, something we take so for granted, still even somehow. And Narges Mohammadi, the Nobel Peace Prize laureate, continues to speak despite repeated imprisonment and the possibility of continuously being sent back. And it's not because there's 3 hot meals a day, you guys. It's torture. As children, a lot of us are told to be afraid not to be picked up by the morality police or by the Basijis or by whatever regime crooks you want to name, because you might not come back. And if you do, you might not be the same for a lot of reasons. So it's not exactly not a terrifying thing. The regime has worked hard and wide to make us very afraid of them and their imprisonment, but people still have the fire in them, and it's beautiful. So these are people who have done the work, and not only have they paid a price for it, a lot of them continue to pay a price for it continuously. They need to be heard. None of them need to be put in front of on a pedestal to govern Iran necessarily, because some ex, you know, dethroned king's son or some ex cult leader or some, you know, other regime leader or whatever want to rule Iran. No, because only the people can decide that. Only they deserve to decide who stands in front of them, and they choose from that group. End-to-end process for the people. And on Gina's anniversary, on the 16th, Amnesty International released a major investigation into the 2022 crackdown, when the most recent wave of women life freedom and Xinjiang Azadi started in 2022. These researchers interviewed 270 people, right? They examined more than 2,000 videos, and they reviewed documents to trace how the crackdown worked and who gave orders. Amnesty ended up identifying 87 officials it says should be investigated for crimes against humanity. So not just the Trumps and the babies, but like their whole cabinets, you know what I mean? 87 officials. It documented the deaths of 377 protesters and bystanders, including 56 children. These are deaths established through just this investigation, not a final count for the uprising. The 87 officials have not been convicted by any court. This is a report that wasn't supposed to be rhyming and so poetic. Amnesty also described especially severe repression, as we mentioned, in the ethnic minority region, severe repression in Kurdish and Baluchi communities. The numbers of the attacks, the murdered, higher in those regions. Amnesty's calling for an international route to justice because families can't depend on institutions tied to the forces they accuse. If the regime creates all the subsidiaries that work for it, that control everything, and they've been implanting their cousins and their moms and their Jared Kushners and their whatever's in place for this amount of time, and they wed their daughter to somebody who works on Netanyahu's cabinet, and they're shaking hands and they're standing in a circle, just whatever. These are institutions in place that are supposed to help you that people cannot turn to because they're all controlled by the same state. Let that sound familiar. So there's an injustice. And it matters. All of this matters when we talk about Iran's future. Because replacing a few public faces while leaving the machinery of repression in place wouldn't answer anyone with

anything. Reform is a joke. On that beautiful note, we're going to take a break because I have some music for you guys to jam out to. And we'll be back after that to talk about January some more and some of these leaders that we're talking about. Coming up, we're going to play a song by Disc Mix. I can never say their name. It's called Delehishki, No One's Heart. And then El Armin will follow up with Tir, which means shot, bullet, if you will. Enjoy.

Welcome back, friends. If you're just now tuning in, this is Freedom Hour Iran with your host, Shireen, and we are talking about Iran on WXOXFM. Not somewhere where, you know, a lot of Iranian stories get told on American airwaves, so we're very thankful to be able to be part of a community that wants to help our collective Iranian voices be heard. So thank you. And back to what we're talking about with Iran and voices being heard, there are people that are talking about it, yes, and I know a lot of our frustration comes to, well, okay, I mean, don't people know by now? Wouldn't they care by now if they've heard us yelling this whole time? Turns out if we stop, it just gets worse. I don't know. But mediators are apparently still talking with the U.S. and Iranian regime officials about ending the fighting and the war and reopening the Strait of Hormuz. I don't know why, because everyone's making a bunch of money, and they've been saying the same thing this whole freaking time. They closed something that was already working in order to put fees in place for the thing to make it work, and now they're making more money through a war as they sit there and say, maybe we should reopen this so it can get back to work. I don't know. I'm just losing my freaking mind. As of tonight, September 29th, before we met, there is no deal. For people in Iran, this is about much more than shipping or negotiations. Journalists spoke this week with families struggling to afford rent, struggling to afford food, struggling to afford medicine after 7 months of war. And I'm not going to lie to you, gas prices, I can't even look at them without getting a little eye twitch here. So imagine if you couldn't afford anything that you needed to survive. What do you do? Choose to give your sick child dinner or meds? Or neither? Or you have no roof over your head? One woman, Hedia, cares for her mother who has Alzheimer's disease. Her mother wanted to buy her grandson a school bag, but it cost far more than she could afford. So she bought him notebook and pencils instead. Nargis Mohammadi told the Associated Press that war, economic pressure, repression have left no room for people to breathe. And if we let them, they will do the same to us. In the same interview, she described a wave of resistance amongst people determined to stand up for their rights. We need to hear both parts, right? People are exhausted. And they are also still demanding freedom, so please, may the airwaves carry them far and wide. Accountability can't stop at the Iranian government's crimes. There's a lot happening, and has been happening. On September 17th, a UN, United Nations fact-finding mission, said that it had reasonable grounds to believe that U.S. forces struck a school in Minab and a sport facility in Lamed in February. And it concluded that those attacks constituted war crimes. So for about 12 days now, we've known that the U.S. has killed a bunch of innocent people for no reason whatsoever, because they should have, did, and could have, and should have done better. War crimes. A school, a little girl's school, and a sports facility. Innocent people. The same mission found crimes against humanity in the Iranian authorities' crackdown on protests earlier this year. So the Iranian people have their regime and their tyranny, and then they're being bombed over here with this regime and its tyranny. I mean, there is no, you know, lesser of evils, I guess. Turns out you don't have to choose between them. These are investigative findings, not criminal verdicts, unfortunately.
both would demand accountability, both, you know, investigative findings and criminal verdicts. Civilians shouldn't just become less worthy of protection because the people who fired at them were the elite West. And I said that very elite West, you know what I mean? A ceasefire could save lives and give people room to live and organize, but it's also not an answer, not that it's been happening anyways. By itself, it doesn't free anyone from the Islamic Republic, and quite frankly, this war has not delivered anything that it's promised in its name except fill the pockets of its gross dudes. Back to January. There was a weight of a promise that was made that still, I feel, lingers. On January 2nd, Trump threatened to come to protesters' aid in Iran if security forces fired on them. I repeat, on the 2nd, President of the United States, Trump, threatened to come to their aid in Iran if they protested and they were fired on. 2 days later, Israeli Prime Minister Netanyahu declared solidarity with Iranians seeking freedom. Then, Reza Pahlavi, the son of the exiled king, called for people across Iran to take to the streets at 8 o'clock on January 8th. And he said that January 8th and 9th, and he said that if authorities cut the internet, people should stay out and seize the streets, seize, you know, the government buildings, and that there were people that were on his side and they supported us in Iran within the ranks. People came out. Oh, did people come out? A woman who marched in Tehran told the Associated Press that the crowd on January 8th was larger and more varied than any protest she had seen. They were afraid, she said, but kept urging one another to stay. So what happened? The Islamic Republic, naturally, to their horrid core, responded with mass killings and an internet blackout. And when I say mass killings, brutal mass killings, not just mass killings. Because that would just not be cruel enough. And on January 13th, after the killing was already underway, Trump told Iranians to keep protesting and said, "Help is on the way." He didn't explain what he meant. Some people believed him. And I mean, it's been rough. Sometimes you hang on to any hope, right? Hadis, interviewed in Tehran afterward, described protesters watching the sky for a U.S. strike, waiting and watching, while their friends, their loved ones, their peers are being shot around them, some at point-blank range. They were shooting beautiful people in the eyes, in their groins. They specifically intend to destroy everything that Iran is and would be and will be and should be. Another woman, Sara, later asked Trump, "Where are you now? Hello?" Because there was no action, no support, no follow-up, nothing from the U.S., nothing from Reza Pahlavi's supposed friends in the ranks, and definitely nothing from Israel, who's right there threatening to do all kinds of stuff anyways. Seems like no one cares about the freedom of the Iranians. Iranians did not all agree about foreign military action, though, so these women, you know, did not speak for everyone. But their words tell us what can happen when a powerful or supposedly powerful leader sounds as though he's promising protection for people facing live fire, because that's what it sounded like. And that's how it was presented. No outside power came to protect the protesters during that January crackdown. The U.S. and Israel began a war weeks later with Iran, with the regime, and nowhere in their demands did they say anything about the freedom of political prisoners, of the stop to just this absolute ridiculousness. I don't know, nothing. The people were not the focus. It's a business plan. So we can't call back. We can't go back and call that, you know, later war the help people needed while they're being shot. We can't
say that maybe the people needed to be bombed or they didn't. I don't know anything. I can't tell the future, the past. But one thing is clear, you don't promise aid to a people under live fire if you don't plan to deliver it, unless you are doing it on purpose. So the Islamic Republic's forces carried out the killings. That responsibility is theirs, yes. But those who urged people into the streets are responsible for their own words. And when one of them now claims the authority to lead, we have every right to question it. And currently, I'm pretty sure all of them are claiming the authority to lead. So question everything. And before we wrap up for the evening so that, you know, I can leave you guys with some awesome music here. Who wants to lead? It's been hard to pinpoint a leader that can, you know, unmass everybody and bring all these parties together and make everybody happy. But that's not what the people are asking for. We can get to that part. But the freedom from the regime comes first. So why are we so focused on the change of leadership only? After the change of leadership, the change will come? No. Pretty sure we've all heard that promise. When I become the president, I will XYZ. Oh, well, beep. No, lies. So wanting the same government gone doesn't mean agreeing on who should replace it or who gets to manage that transition. The right people can figure that out. When the time comes, Pahlavi met Netanyahu in 2023. When U.S. and Israeli attacks began this February, he called the U.S. action a humanitarian intervention. There has been nothing humanitarian about it, my man. You don't seem to be either educated or you're shaking hands with the devil kind of thing. You know what I mean? Humanitarian intervention. That's why I'm sure they bombed the school and the sports complex and, you know, the resources and all the other things that they're doing that is not helping the people. In July, Pahlavi told Dutch lawmakers that he has stepped forward to lead Iran's transition and asked for international pressure, which we've all been asking for international pressure, but his international pressure that he requested from the Dutch was with targeted military action. It wasn't independently verified that the size of the network he says he has inside Iran. So he keeps claiming he has these, you know, these supporters in the ranks and he can definitely, you know, get people to rally behind him. But there's really no verification of that, especially because no one showed up when he said they would. Then on Gina's anniversary, he wrote that women, life, freedom flows into the Lion and Sun Revolution. Excuse me? That is his name and his direction for a movement that he didn't create. Homie just took woman, life, freedom and was like, stamp, now it's a monarchy thing. He didn't close the shops in Saqqez or Kamyaran. Renaming other people's struggle doesn't give him a mandate to lead it from his castle in LA surrounded by his absolutely like ridiculous supporters and fans, I would call them instead of supporters. It's gross. To me and to many of us, there is something deeply duplicitous about urging people inside Iran into danger while you're over here building relationships with foreign powers and then speaking as though their sacrifice authorized your leadership. Because the majority of Iranians in Iran are not asking for you. Not at all. And you're not pulling any Iranians up and saying, tell us. Tell us what people in Iran want. No. When Pahlavi calls for regime change, please let me be clear. Those words are very specific.
Why do you just want to change the regime when everyone inside Iran is howling and screaming for freedom from the regime? There is no reform. There's no reforming this. First comes the complete change, and then the people in Iran will replace it and fix it the way they want it. A promise of elections later has never served anybody right. No leaders and politicians give a promise and we're like, oh, that guy seems legit. I'm gonna trust him. And if you do, it's time to wake up. The shortlist can't be made in Washington, Jerusalem, any of these places. It can't be made by a royal family or a self-appointed council. Iranians need the freedom to be able to organize, something they haven't had the freedom to do in mass. They need to freedom to organize, to question anyone seeking power, to reject them. They are the ones.

to lead. To anyone listening inside Iran, across the diaspora, and anywhere people are fighting for a future that belongs to them, we see you and we're standing with you, and thank you for being here with us. This has been Freedom Hour Iran on WXOX 97.1 FM, Artex FM. As always, this episode and the music playlist will be available on Spotify this week. And I will be ending our hour together with some awesome music. But stay tuned. We've got, you know, all kinds of programming. Sometimes it's just fun for me to just open, you know, my app and tune in random parts of the day when I have no idea what's on. And I don't know. There's something nice about a fun surprise that doesn't, you know, also have a bad ending. The world is rough, man. Anyways, on that note, please always remember, Jin Jian Azadi, woman, life, freedom.

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My name is Sean, and this is Power Trash, and we're going to be here for 1 hour listening to my records that I brought here all by myself. Sometimes when people find out that I have a radio show, they're like, oh, do you get to pick your own music? And I really just don't think that the radio show would accept credit for some of the garbage I play. So yeah, it's me. It's my fault. That said, the first song I have planned for you is a really nice one, because I think, you know, if you're anything like me, your nervous system might be a little shot after just being online at all this week. It's been pretty terrible. So this song, I don't know, I find it like cheerful and hopeful, and yeah, I don't play a lot of Sharon Van Etten on the show, but I do have a handful of her records. I'm a fan. So yeah, this one's for you. I hope you enjoy it.

0: to shut the door. And it's only 4 to 9. I know where the mirror's edge is inside of your heart. But she didn't pay $1 tonight. I know where the razor's edge is inside of your heart. It's not even 5 feet. Well, if you're gonna make it right, you're surely gonna end up wrong.
1: You don't look like Martha the Vandella.
0: Oh, she's gonna start it all over again. Somebody get her out of here. Electricity comes from other planets.
1: Ooh. It's not that bad a solo. 4 times.
0: Oh!
1: It's pretty together.
0: You can't stay here. You didn't stay.

0: neighborhood.
1: Oh, with a fence in. Lock the door. We're gonna carry on at infinite length, my dear. The Pope in the Silver Castle.

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Your new best friend. All right, my name is Sean, this is Power Trash, and we're just slapping records around. yeah. So let's talk about, they're still playing, Let's talk about what we've heard. Just now that was the Sonics, and that was the live version of The Witch from their Live in Tacoma 1964 record.

All right, a couple things of note. First of all, holidays are coming. I know, it's October, like really soon. So you'll probably be cooking more, and one thing I want you to think about is safety. Grease fires cannot be extinguished with water. If a fire starts on your stovetop, turn off the burner and use a metal pan or cookie sheet to cut off oxygen and smother the fire instead. I would also like to let you know that you can put out a grease fire with baking soda. Just throw it at it and the fire will go out. Doesn't matter how I know that, but it works. All right. Also, later tonight, it's I&I Radio, Louisville's home for classic and underground hip-hop, with Ramel 2Ls, DJ DS, and WIP, Tuesdays 10 to midnight, I&I Radio on this station. Stick around for that. All right, let's get back to some punky music. Here's the Radio Stars. Enjoy.

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This is Power Trash, and we are just blasting through all these songs, and I guess I just let it get out of hand, because this is a big stack of records I gotta tell you about. But let's do it. That just now was The Head Coatees, a Billy Childish joint with I Don't Wanna Hold Your Hand off of Punk Girls, and with The Damned with See Her Tonight off of Damned, Damned, Damned. Elvis Costello with Moods for Moderns from Armed Forces. And even though it doesn't matter, that was on the UK import version with all the little insert stuff that you'll never see because this is radio. And then we had Rocky Erickson with Don't Slander Me off of Don't Slander Me. Before that, you can hear it. You can hear all the poly sleeves. Flying Burrito Brothers with Hot Burrito Number 2 from The Gilded Palace of Sin. And I love this album cover so much because they have those beautiful nudie suits on. And chain stitch is the coolest craft that there is in the world. All right, Pure Hell before that with Courageous Cat off of Noise Addiction. And Slade with, told you this was long, Mama We're All Crazy Now off of their album Slade with a question mark. The Dictators with I Got You Babe off of Go Girl Crazy, and Radio Stars with Don't Waste My Time off of Songs for Swinging Lovers. Now we're all caught up. We did it. All right, we got a few minutes left in the program, and I want to tell you a couple of things. 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All right, also, coming up next, what if oldies radio wasn't boring? 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It's Earth Tones with DJ Earth Tones, Tuesdays, 8 to 9 p.m. That's in 6 minutes. Keep it locked. That's how I talk. All right. I'll see you next week, but in the meantime, here's 6 more minutes of power trash, starting with The Zombies. Enjoy.

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Gonna start out here with Pat Thomas, some High Life music. 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